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2: 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My don't even be appreciating it. 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

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Know what I'm saying? 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
1: It's time for the community's choice to let you know about some of the upcoming events in the community. I'm Kimuel Haley. 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It's the 4th annual Freedom and Fellowship Juneteenth Violence Prevention Community Cookout. It takes place on Friday, June 12th, 1 to 5 p.m. at Shiloh Temple International Ministries, 1201 West Broadway Avenue in North Minneapolis. There will be live performances. DJ Walter Q-Bear Banks. Main speakers include Bishop Richard D. Howe Jr. and Senator Bobby Joe Champion and more. The original Juneteenth of Minneapolis takes place June 13th, 12 to 6 p.m. at Bethune Park, 1304 10th Avenue North in Minneapolis. It's featuring Cameron Wright, B-Day Croc, Fred Steele, Kenesha Carmen, and much more. It's a Juneteenth celebration on Friday, June 19th, 12 to 5 p.m. at Long Lake Park Pavilion, 1500 Old Highway 8 in New Brighton. 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Family Bible Church is having their church anniversary celebration on June 20th, 3 p.m. with special guest artist K-Drama featuring Terrell X, also Reverend Dr. Timothy McGregor, and more. 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They're also presenting Kill the Violence, the second annual community car show on Sunday, July 5th, 11 to 5 p.m. at Sabathany Community Center parking lot. There will be food trucks, live DJs, vendors, free kids' haircuts, and more. 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Pillsbury United Communities has free fresh produce every first and third Wednesday of the month, 2:30 to 4:30 p.m. They're located at 1701 Oak Park Avenue North in Minneapolis. 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For more information, 612-377-0594. I'm Kimuel Haley, and may the Lord God bless you real good.
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1: 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I'm Kimuel Haley. 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There will be live performances. DJ Walter Q. Bear Banks. Main speakers include Bishop Richard D. Howe Jr. and Senator Bobby Joe Champion and more. The original Juneteenth of Minneapolis takes place June 13th, 12 to 6 p.m. at Bethune Park, 1304 10th Avenue North in Minneapolis. It's featuring Cameron Wright, B-Day Croc, Fred Steele, Kenesha Carmen, and much more. It's a Juneteenth celebration on Friday, June 19th, 12 to 5 p.m. at Long Lake Park Pavilion, 1500 Old Highway 8 in New Brighton. 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Family Bible Church is having their church anniversary celebration on June 20th, 3 p.m. with special guest artist K-Drama featuring Terrell X, also Reverend Dr. Timothy McGregor, and more. Family Bible Church is located at 520 Howard Street North in St. Paul. 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They're also presenting Kill the Violence, the second annual community car show on Sunday, July 5th, 11 to 5 p.m. at Sabathany Community Center parking lot. There will be food trucks, live DJs, vendors, free kids' haircuts, and more. 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Pillsbury United Communities has free fresh produce every first and third Wednesday of the month, 2:30 to 4:30 p.m. They're located at 1701 Oak Park Avenue North in Minneapolis. 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I'm Kimuel Haley, and may the Lord God bless you real good.
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2: 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Dead your exes, don't let them haunt you. You know if they want what's best for them, then they still want

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1: 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Main speakers include Bishop Richard D. Howe Jr. and Senator Bobby Joe Champion and more. 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It's featuring Cameron Wright, B-Day Croc, Fred Steele, Kenesha Carmen, and much more. 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I'm Kimuel Haley, and may the Lord God bless you real good.
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0: Freddie and Chantel in the morning, 6 till 10 on the Ice, Minnesota's coldest music.

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Hit her, making them play, stacking that pay. 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Never been a boat or lame old. Never switched up on the gang, oh. Street cred good, always, oh. 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Yeah, we both outside. That's my time.

he be in heels. 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We can go dollar for dollar in this junk. He missed the get it done. I'm Mrs. One of One. Fall in love every time we link. He got me sprung.com. 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Yeah, we both outside. That's my type.

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2: It's time for the community's choice to let you know about some of the upcoming events in the community. I'm Kimuel Haley. 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It's the 4th annual Freedom and Fellowship Juneteenth Violence Prevention Community Cookout. 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There will be live performances. DJ Walter Q-Bear Banks. Main speakers include Bishop Richard D. Howe Jr. and Senator Bobby Joe Champion and more. The original Juneteenth of Minneapolis takes place June 13th, 12 to 6 p.m. at Bethune Park, 1304 10th Avenue North in Minneapolis. It's featuring Cameron Wright, B-Day Croc, Fred Steele, Kenesha Carmen, and much more. It's a Juneteenth celebration on Friday, June 19th, 12 to 5 p.m. at Long Lake Park Pavilion, 1500 Old Highway 8 in New Brighton. 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I'm Kimuel Haley, and may the Lord God bless you real good.
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2: I know I never would have made it. 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

Bible on me. 1, 2, 3, you know we deep. 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He make time for me. Matthew 18:20, you said when we come in your name, we coming in.

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And I can't manage to escape the thought she might be here today if I never walked away. 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

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I know some of you are weary. But I've got good news for you. There is a rest for the people of God. And that rest is the promised land.

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0: When a person leaves a sinful path to walk a righteous one, they leave behind many things. Sometimes they have to leave behind people. This is a story about facing one of them.
1: Hey, yo, Chris Well, what's up, man? How you been, man, boys?
0: God forgave my sins till I ran into you. Your face reminded me of all the bad I used to do. Old friend, where you been is what you say. But you see my Twitter chain, so you know that I've been made new. They don't understand it, and I'm scared to explain. How do I tell the dude I sinned with that God took my pain? Trying to relay it verbally, it's a spiritual change. You had to see the only thing consistent is I look the same. But I'm not the same, so why do I feel condemned? Feel like you talk about my past and I'm ashamed of it. The old days of broke brains and champagne stomachs. I got so used to thinking that I never came from it. Then when I saw you, it brought me back like a heart attack. In a heart that's fat, you asking me to spark it back. And I've been scared to know whether or not I had the strength to resist. And I hit it, that's why I had never called you back. Now we back, so man, where do I start? You knew me as a hypocrite before it breaks my heart. You saw me say it and not live it, make a poem to contradict it. With my constant sinning, I've torn my witness apart. I guess I say I let you down and you ain't even know. You looked up to me for the truth and I ain't let it show. Oh boy, I'm rooted to the spot, hot like a boiling pot. My failings in my face, so here we go. Yeah, I'm good, man. How's he hood, man? Oh, that one girl? No, I don't talk to her. God, give me the courage to cut him off. Holy Spirit, give me words to say and take me out this thought sewer. Let him understand, let me plant a seed. Why can't I think? Why can't I breathe? Why can't I tell him that Jesus is not my everything? I was blind, now I see, my heart's free and all my sins been redeemed. God has not given me a spirit of fear, yet cowardice is here. It's facing me loud and clear. It's like I'm on trial on stage and he shines a spot.

spotlight, and I'm stuck in headlights like I was a deer. And I know he ain't got a hell to put me in, and I know hell is what he probably looking at. And I know this was probably set up by the Lord for him to see me walking straight, though I was once a crooked man. And I believe it and receive it that it is my Father's plan. And of course he sent me, dude saw me sinking in the sand. Now if I share my faith, it can help change my brother's fate. Yo, if Apostle Paul was here, then he would be like, that's the plan, go do it. With no music, with no pastor, he don't need it yet, he need God. The tux comes after, he's not happy. 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And I'll be real, cause I don't need a Christian ploy to share my faith. 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Yo, what time is it? You say it's getting late. You say you gotta leave. Well, hold up, homie, wait. Before you walk away, I got something I gotta say. Hey, man, yo. Yo, listen. Yo, I became a Christian. As you know, my life before was one big dummy mission. My heart was burning slow like all the J's we used to roll. But I let Jesus take control, and then I lost my taste for sinning. And Jesus made me new. Yo, are you laughing, dude? Yeah, I'm serious. I'm not delirious. I know you're curious, bro. I changed my life, cause everything I had was stupid if I wasn't having Christ. Even with the girl's numbers in my phone, and even with the name brand designer clothes, and even if I had a $1 million home, we weren't made to be without the one who made us and who gave us life. I was like Kanye, I was a God I loved, and God was trying to teach me, but I never learned enough. I should've learned to trust him when I went through crazy stuff, like Kanye should've learned silence when his mouth was wide shut. I was a punk, you remember, no matter what I couldn't get right. My faith got stolen worse than ghetto kids' bikes, was empty till a dude introduced me to his Christ. Now I'm fooling, I feel finer than Robin Thicke's wife. Jesus loves you, man, and he wants you to be a part of his master plan. You dead without him, he'll give you life if you take his hand. He could take your sin and give you the gut to take a stand. Do you want to meet him? Do you want to greet him? Do you think you need him? Or do you want to be him?

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1: It's time for the community's choice to let you know about some of the upcoming events in the community. I'm Kimyo Haley. 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Main speakers include Bishop Richard D. Howe Jr. and Senator Bobby Joe Champion and more. 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They're also presenting Kill the Violence, the second annual community car show on Sunday, July 5th, 11 to 5 p.m. at Sabathany Community Center parking lot. 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Pillsbury United Communities has free fresh produce every first and third Wednesday of the month, 2:30 to 4:30 p.m. They're located at 1701 Oak Park Avenue North in Minneapolis. 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For more information, 612-377-0594. I'm Kimyo Haley, and may the Lord God bless you real good.
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glad you didn't miss this. 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
1: Breaking. People don't understand it until you actually see it.
2: Come on, church! 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
3: COVID cases are exploding, doubling.
2: We come from the challenges. 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
2: Come on, church. 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
6: These schools look almost invisible.
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7: The numbers are going up that
2: just
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2: Because they have on jeans, you think something is wrong? It's about their heart. 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
2: Everybody's got the right to be saved. 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Christ is the answer. Christ is the help. One relief, one way out of your challenges. 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
1: 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And I've also used my high-energy car buying clinic, which is housed at the Library of Congress, to help consumers navigate the car buying process. And now, every week, you can join me in the passenger seat, listening in to some of my in-depth conversations with some of the auto industry leading pioneers and influencers, hearing the inside scoop on the latest new cars, and learning about the most current vehicle recalls. So for now, buckle up and enjoy the ride as we take a spin together, exploring all facets of the automotive industry. Today, we're honored to have with us the president of Hightower's Petroleum for a two-part conversation. Steve Hightower is the largest black-owned supplier that provides petroleum to a number of Fortune 500 businesses. Settle in as we go one-on-one with the master teacher. But first, let's see what's in the garage.
2: Hey, I'm John Beal, the production manager for the show. Today we are headed back to our garage to talk new cars with Jeff. Hey Jeff, what have you reviewed lately?
1: Hey John, Cadillacs and Lincolns once ruled the road. Today we're doing a comparison test with the Cadillac CT6 outfitted with the Super Cruise system and the Lincoln Continental.
2: Oh yeah, the Continental returned in 2017. Who do you think deserves the American luxury crown?
1: Well, John, unlike in the past, there are distinct differences that stretch beyond cosmetics. However, both vehicles were powered by our six-cylinder engines. The rear-wheel drive Cadillac CT6 focuses geared toward those who are drawn to technology. Cadillac has eliminated buttons and knobs to adjust the audio, navigation, and ventilation systems. Everything is controlled by swiping and touching. And our highlight was that the CT6 is the first car available on the road that literally steers itself on the highway without the driver needing to keep their hands on the wheel that consumers can actually purchase.
2: Wow. Okay, so what about Lincoln? You know my mom had all of the town cars back in the day.
1: That's right, she owned a few. Well, John, the front-wheel drive Continental seems to be more focused on pure luxury. Our Lincoln included massaging seats for both the front and rear occupants. The Continental also included partial reclining power rear seats too. Added to that, Lincoln added buttons and knobs to control the audio, navigation, and ventilation systems, as well as the vehicle included a CD player.
2: Okay, what's the cost?
1: Both vehicles stickered at $80,000. However, base models without all the frills are much lower.
2: Okay, Jeff, before we switch gears, where can we see photos and find out if they both still float down the road?
1: Well, John, access JeffCars.com and look for the new car reviews. I will have all those details covered, plus we'll talk about the float.
2: Thanks, Jeff. Now stay tuned and let's check out today's conversation.
1: Next up, Steve Hightower. Hey, this is Jeff Fortson of Auto Trends with JeffCars.com. Today we have with us Steve Hightower, who is the CEO and president of Hightower's Petroleum, which is a privately owned global company. And Hightower's company, which is headquartered out of Ohio, is the largest black-owned supplier that provides petroleum to a number of Fortune 500 businesses. His company actually ranks number 15 out of 100 businesses on Black Enterprise's annual listing. And he's also an investor in the latest sports crave that has taken America by storm. And that's actually a soccer team. We'll talk about that during our conversation also. And you may have seen him probably if you watch CNBC on, they did a special on him a few years ago, was called Blue Collar Millionaire. And he's also been awarded by Rainbow Push last year, a Legends Award, and he was also cited in Entrepreneurs Magazine. Hey, Mr. Hightower, how are you doing today?
3: Very good. How are you today?
1: Hey, doing well. We are extremely excited, as I mentioned to you, to actually have this conversation with you. You're actually on the level for us of being a master teacher. So we're going to talk about your journey toward entrepreneurship. And we'll talk a little bit about family. We'll talk about your investment also in the latest sports crave that I mentioned in the opening. Now, when you did the CNBC, when they actually profiled you a few years ago, and they referred to you as a blue-collar millionaire, I kind of thought a little differently about that. I was kind of thinking, well, you're not blue-collar if you've actually attended school. So I know you're a graduate, not a graduate, but I know you attended Wright State University, attended for about 4 years in the mid to late 70s. And how do you feel about how did you feel about that classification as being classified as a blue collar millionaire?
3: I believe that first of all, the article by CNBC, that was the name of the show, and as a result of that, just being honored to be honored on that particular show was fantastic for me and a lot of exposure. However, I grew up being a janitor, and you know, a lot of people say, well, why do you talk about being a janitor? You're this, that, and you're the other. Because being in the janitorial service, which is what my parents actually started in 1956, which again was the year I was born, I grew up learning the tools and the skills that it took in order to become the business person I am today. So without actually knowing how to not only run a buffer and wax floors and clean carpets and buildings, and then at the age of 18, negotiating commercial contracts with factories, you know, those were the skills that I learned being in a janitorial business. We grew that business to about 190 people at the time that we actually sold it in 1981. And, you know, I'm forever thankful for having a family that was true to their conscience of being entrepreneurs. Both my mother and father, who was partners the whole time, you know, that was just a privilege for us to be able to see what entrepreneurship actually could be. And then as a youth, you know, I just sucked it up and wanting to be more like my father and wanting to be good at what it was I was doing. And so at 13, 14, 15, you know, I was pretty much trying to be the best back then.
1: So how many brothers and sisters did you grow up with, Mr. Hightower?
3: Two brothers and a sister, and we all fortunately lived in a household with a mother and father that was married for 67 years. Wow. My mother, she just passed a couple months ago.
1: Okay, sorry to hear that.
3: You know, having my father, who is 78 or 86 today,
1: okay,
3: is, you know, he's still in that mode of coming into the office, working every day. And I always say that as long as I got an office for him to come to, he'll always have some place to go every day.
1: Okay, I've got to ask, is he driving in or is he taking a Uber or Lyft, or are you sending someone to pick him up?
3: Well, he has a driver now in his elderly age. Not that he wants to have a driver, but he does have a driver now that brings him to work every morning.
1: Okay, so we're going to switch gears just a little bit. Tell us, what drives you? What motivates you? Does money motivate you? Does goal setting, as far as to be the largest you can be in your field that you're in, what drives you?
3: Well, you know, I really have learned what money really is, and know that I've never really had money in order to be able to do those things that I set out to do. So money in and of itself has never been the motivator, but actually being able to be successful to the degree that you can actually grow a $1 billion business and do things that it seemed to be reserved for others. But in an African-American community, it happens, and I want to be one of those individuals that make it happen, to be that example as to you can start with nothing and actually become a $1 billion company. And, you know, so I've been motivated for many, many years driving that in that growth and in looking at other ways that I can go deeper into the energy sector and realize that type of growth rather than just going out, going wide and being a part of a whole lot of other types of businesses. How can you drive in depth the energy space that is a $1 trillion industry and you get your $1 billion out of that?
1: Okay. So as we're talking about that, now I read, and I want to see if you'll share this with us, is that your company is, your annual revenue is somewhere between 200,000 to 300,000 annually. Which one is it close to? Or is it more than that?
3: I don't remember doing a couple $100,000 in probably the last 30 years being in business. Last year we did about $350 million.
1: I'm sorry, that's what I meant. I'm sorry, I realized that I quoted that. Okay, okay. I'm sorry.
3: $400 million this year.
1: Okay, that's what I meant by that. I was off three zeros, which makes a big difference. So,
3: well, you got an audience. I want to make sure the audience is clear.
1: Okay. No. Thanks for clarifying that for us. We mentioned earlier during the opening is that you actually attended Wright State University, and you didn't get a chance to complete school. So you actually continued working at your parents' janitorial company. What caused you to actually transition from the janitorial company to going into, I think, the construction business was your next forte?
3: Well, let me start with the adit that you said that I was not able to complete school.
1: Okay.
3: Because I really was able, if I had the desire to complete my college education. I just did not have that desire to complete the education because I knew that I was going to be an entrepreneur. I knew I was going to work for myself. I also had resolved that if I was going to have a degree, I would only have to have a degree if I was going to go to work for somebody. And that since I wasn't going to ever work for someone, or if I thought that I needed to work for someone in the future, I may go back and finish the degree. But just like when I was 18, I decided that I was going to work for myself for the next 30 years. By the time I was 22, 23, after 4 years of college, or actually 3 years and a quarter, I had that same vision. I was not going to work for anybody, and thus there was no need for me to require myself to have a degree. Not that having a degree is not a pathway for many of African Americans in our community to have that opportunity to grow into corporate America and get a job, but getting a job is different than forming and growing a business. And as long as you work for yourself, and as long as I've worked for myself, I currently have PhDs, I got CPAs, I got legal professionals with law degrees. They all work for me, and that's okay, because once, as an entrepreneur, what you learn is having people who are smarter than you, your skill set is to be able to manage those different skill sets, not for you to master any of those skill sets, but to have a vast understanding of those skill sets and to be able to bring the best of each of those to the table to become a part of your organization. Even if that's initially having those individuals as subcontractors, eventually they become employees. And so my, I guess, level of foresight and expertise was to be able to manage the process of hiring the best possible people to eventually allow me not to have to work in my business, but to get to a point that I can work on my business and to begin to manage all those personalities and all those degrees to assist me in getting to where I have to go.
1: We're going to take a quick break, so sit tight and we'll be back after the break. We'll be back with Steve Hightower, the master teacher.
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1: Hey, this is Jeff Hortson of Auto Trends with JeffCars.com. We're resuming our conversation with Mr. Steve Hightower, who is the CEO and president of Hightower Petroleum. We left off during the first part of our conversation, talking a little bit about rise toward entrepreneurship. And we left off the conversation talking about his need for not really needing a degree and leaving college to actually pursue his life passion. And the question I asked him before we left off for the break was how many kids he had. And of course, I was told five. And I wanted to know, did you require that your kids have complete a formalized education with a degree?
3: Two of the three, Dominique, Stephen, Stephanie, did some college. Sabrina went to college down in the University of North Carolina, Charlotte, and Stephen went to Ohio State. And Bethune-Cookman, the others just basically were workers, you know, just they just got jobs and took the work path. So when you say required, I don't think that we were that type of family where we actually required our kids to go to school. Those who wanted to pursue it, it was made available to them, but all of them did not choose to do so. So kind of a mixed bag in family with my children. However, today, Stephanie, who is my oldest daughter, Quincy, who is my oldest son, Stephen, who is my youngest son, Stephen is the youngest of the three, is also working for us. I do have one daughter who is down in Atlanta working in the banking industry, and then also have a 22-year-old son in San Diego working in the culinary arts.
1: Okay, well, this is great to know that, and I asked for a particular reason, is because typically it's something that's instilled within the Black family, upwardly mobile Black families, that everybody's going to be required to have a formalized education with a degree. So I wanted to know your take on it, since you mentioned and corrected me on during the previous conversation, Jeff, I chose not to finish school. So I wanted to know, okay, let's find out if what you require from your kids. So that was the reason I asked. So no, this is great. Let's talk about your transition from the janitorial business with your parents to actually moving toward the construction business. So tell us how that started. What age were you during that time period?
3: Well, I was probably about 22 years old. It was 1979 when I decided to, and I graduated in 1974 in high school. My last year of college was 1978 at Wright State University. And about 1979, I decided or had an idea that I wanted to work on very large construction projects that was taking place downtown Cincinnati and Dayton, and was told the only way that you can work on those projects was to be union. So I went and started a union cleaning company with Laborers 1410 in Dayton and the Laborers 265 in Cincinnati. And became, well, in this particular geographic area, the first union cleaning company in this area. And began to work on, you know, 20, 30-story buildings. General Motors was retooling a $230 million facility in Norwood. And I had about 18 people working pretty much time and material, just keeping the job site clean the whole time during that reconstruction. And it was really, really a big deal for us, because that particular time, most of our employees in the janitorial business was making $3.35 an hour. And here's an opportunity to make $18 an hour for our employees. And it just really changed the dynamics of the revenue stream. As a result of that, I then bought my father out of Hightower Janitorial Service and 2 years later sold the janitorial business and kept the union cleaning company and turned that into a construction company over time.
1: Okay, let me ask you, so how did you get your capital? And let's back up a little bit. Where did your parents get their capital from to start the business?
3: My father worked at Armco Steel. My mother, she also worked at Avon and Armco, the general offices. She worked for Armco International. And since 1956, they always hustled and had their own business, starting cleaning cars, raking leaves, that turned into a janitorial service business, cleaning small offices. And so their money came organically. And as a result of that, I never really learned how to go out into the market and raise capital. I only knew how to build it organically. And so I never actually had a lot of money, per se, to start or to operate. But we knew how to operate and generate capital. And that's basically how it came.
6: Okay.
3: Even to this day, we have not taken on outside capital.
6: I was going to ask you about that, so we're going to get to that in just a second. But before we transition to that, let's get back to the schooling for a second. Did you pay your way through schooling, or did you receive a scholarship, or was it a combination of a variety of things when you were in school?
3: Mostly it was my parents that helped me go to the Wright State University. And I think towards the end, when I was probably getting tired of being in school and dropping courses towards the end, I probably managed the last, quarter or so. But it was really, my parents was a great influence and a great help in paying my way through college.
6: Okay, and were you a junior or a senior when you decided to make the transition to entrepreneurship without getting your degree?
3: Well, I had already transitioned to being an entrepreneur long before I went to college even. So, I left high school and was already negotiating commercial contracts when I was 18 years old. So, and then taking over my father's business in 1979 is when I actually started my first company. So I was, when you say where I was at in the entrepreneurship range, the only thing I've done outside of our family business was get a real estate sales license in 1978. So I sold real estate as well as working in my parents' business as the real estate market crashed in early 1981-82. Interest rates were like 23%. I just went right back into our family business and continued to focus in on it and do nothing to grow that. So I've just always never left the family business. And, I don't want to say I took my eye off the ball, because I never stopped, even though I was selling real estate for a little while. I was still working every day in our family business. So it just never, I've never done anything different than what I'm doing today. Get up tomorrow, go out and try to sell something and manage the process.
6: All right, Mr. Hightower. So, and actually, I was just trying to figure out, how far along did you get in school? Did you make it from sophomore to junior to, how close were you to getting your degree?
3: I went for 3 years and a quarter.
6: Okay, 3 years and a quarter.
3: I don't really know how many credits that was towards getting that degree. It wasn't enough.
6: Okay. Okay, I understand. So in talking about that, let's get back to the real estate market and the construction business. So what made you pivot from the construction business to actually petroleum is what you're doing now?
3: Well, actually, what I began to do after starting the construction business and still having one foot in the janitorial business before I sold it, I started a industrial supply. So I wanted to sell cleaning materials, but I also was working with the state of Ohio, and the state of Ohio had a set-aside. And it was a pure set-aside where they could actually set aside goods and services as well as construction at the time for minority bidding only. And so we somewhat set up transactionally to start selling everything that the state would set aside. And that could be anywhere from guardrail, lumber. It could be pinto beans one day. It

0: So probably we were one of many that probably called BP and said, you know, will you quote us, will you quote us, will you quote us? And they said no, no, no, no, no to everyone because they didn't think that fuel was something that should have been set aside or it was too big to play for minority companies. Well, that's where we went and found somebody who had a desire to sell to the state of Ohio. And that guy out of Cincinnati, his name was Don Likens. And he sold us, he quoted us the state contract. Excuse me. And our first contract was the entire state of Ohio. So, you know, literally just taking advantage of a state contract.
1: So how did you know? And also, wasn't there a Ford connection with us, Ford Motor Company and the Lumber Association connection that kind of steered you toward the petroleum?
0: Not at all.
1: Oh, there wasn't?
0: It's strictly happenstance. I was not trying to get in a petroleum business, didn't know anything about the petroleum business, no more than I knew about selling pinto beans. It was just a contract that was set aside by the state of Ohio, and I was being very transactional. The thing I did know, though...
1: Well, Mr. Hightower, hold on for just a second. So, if you don't mind, we're going to keep you around for a second conversation, because we want to dive into your connection with the automotive industry. So sit tight with us, and we're going to keep you around for a second conversation.
0: Okay, thank you.
1: Roberto Burton is the sound engineer, the production manager is John Bill of John Bill Music, and I'm Jeff Fortson, the executive producer of the show. 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
1: KMOJ cares about your safety, and we are emphasizing the hazards of drinking and driving. Alcohol affects your coordination, vision, and judgment. Don't let it impair your ability to make responsible decisions behind the wheel. Law enforcement is actively working to prevent drunk driving incidents. If you're caught driving under the influence, you'll face severe penalties. Be a responsible driver. Choose alternatives such as ride shares, taxis, or public transportation if you've been drinking. Protect yourself and others. Remember, it only takes one bad decision to change lives forever.
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3: Drop that beat. 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

How we get so deep so fast? Hey, stop playing, I'll beat you up. You be on some time, but I cannot get off this. Haven't seen you in 3 months, I miss you. Can I see you, babe? Every time I see one of your pictures, that drive me crazy. 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
1: It's time for the community's choice to let you know about some of the upcoming events in the community. I'm Kim Haley. It's a Juneteenth celebration on Friday, June 19th, 12 to 5 p.m. at Long Lake Park Pavilion, 1500 Old Highway 8 in New Brighton. There will be music, bouncy house, vendors, motorcycle showcase, bike giveaways, and more. 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Celebrating the spiritual legacy of Juneteenth, Faith and Freedom, it's featuring Opal Lee, Lisa Fields, Lecrae. This documentary screening and discussion will take place June 19th, 6 to 8 p.m. at the Purpose Church. They're also presenting Outreach Day, Reaching Hearts, Changing Lives. It's a prayer breakfast on June 27th, beginning at 9 a.m. They will also be giving away clothes, household items, and more. Guest speaker will be K.G. Wilson, United in Peace Incorporated, Spokesman, Minnesota. The Purpose Church is located at 3001 Russell Avenue North in Minneapolis. For more information, 952-353-0899. TC Band 1019, Shaping the Future Together, Careers, Capital, and Community, a leadership and professional development event that takes place Saturday, June 20th, 9 a.m. at Junior Achievement North, 1745 University Avenue in St. Paul, also virtually on Zoom. 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There will be a light breakfast and lunch provided. 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Family Bible Church is having their church anniversary celebration on June 20th, 3 p.m. It's featuring gospel rap artist K-Drama featuring Terrell X, also Reverend Dr. Timothy McGregor. 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Urban Touch Barbershop and me, Kim Haley, is presenting a gospel comedy night, Laugh and Be Blessed, on Saturday, June 27th, 5 to 7 p.m. at Sabathany Community Center, 310 East 38th Street in South Minneapolis. It's featuring hometown talent, Pierre Douglas and Juice Sutton, and special guests, Shed G and Trina Jeffries, a.k.a. Sister Cantaloupe. This is free and open to the public. They're also presenting the second annual community car show, Kill the Violence, on Sunday, July 5th, 11 a.m. to 5 p.m. at Sabathany Community Center parking lot, 310 East 38th Street in South Minneapolis. There will be food trucks, live DJs, vendors, free kids haircuts, and more. 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I'm Kim Haley, and may the Lord God bless you real good.
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1: It's time for the community's choice to let you know about some of the upcoming events in the community. I'm Kim O'Haley. It's a Juneteenth celebration on Friday, June 19th, 12 to 5 p.m. at Long Lake Park Pavilion, 1500 Old Highway 8 in New Brighton. 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Celebrating the spiritual legacy of Juneteenth, Faith and Freedom. It's featuring Opal Lee, Lisa Fields, Lecrae. This documentary screening and discussion will take place June 19th, 6 to 8 p.m. at the Purpose Church. They're also presenting Outreach Day, Reaching Hearts, Changing Lives. It's a prayer breakfast on June 27th, beginning at 9 a.m. They will also be giving away clothes, household items, and more. Guest speaker will be K.G. Wilson, United in Peace Incorporated, Spokesman, Minnesota. The Purpose Church is located at 3001 Russell Avenue North in Minneapolis. 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TC Band 1019, Shaping the Future Together, Careers, Capital, and Community, a leadership and professional development event that takes place Saturday, June 20th, 9 a.m. at Junior Achievement North, 1745 University Avenue in St. Paul, also virtually on Zoom. Guest speakers include KMOJ's own very own Nika Constantino and more. There will be a light breakfast and lunch provided. 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Family Bible Church is having their church anniversary celebration on June 20th, 3 p.m. It's featuring gospel rap artist K-Drama featuring Terrell X, also Reverend Dr. Timothy McGregor. Family Bible Church is located at 520 Howard Street North in St. Paul. Urban Touch Barbershop and me, Kim O'Haley, is presenting a gospel comedy night, Laugh and Be Blessed, on Saturday, June 27th, 5 to 7 p.m. at Sabathany Community Center, 310 East 38th Street in South Minneapolis. It's featuring hometown talent, Pierre Douglas and Juice Sutton, and special guests, Shed G and Trina Jeffries, a.k.a. Sister Cantaloupe. This is free and open to the public. They're also presenting the second annual community car show, Kill the Violence, on Sunday, July 5th, 11 a.m. to 5 p.m. at Sabathany Community Center parking lot, 310 East 38th Street in South Minneapolis. There will be food trucks, live DJs, vendors, free kids haircuts, and more. 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For more information, 612-377-0594. I'm Kim O'Haley, and may the Lord God bless you real good.
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1: 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A message from your friends at KMOJ.
2: The Ice.

know my little stuff, they rocker. Pick a bowl's private. This that chicken cheese. Pick a bowl. Let me FaceTime my op. I'm in the street. Pick a bowl. Yes, AGs. I'm putting some to sleep. Pick a bowl. He on the ground. I praise God and start stumping.

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1: While it can improve transportation and accessibility, concerns arise in the African-American community about potential negative effects on local businesses and housing. Gentrification concerns often surface as property values may change, impacting longtime residents and businesses. Striking a balance between progress and preserving community identity is crucial. It's essential to implement policies that mitigate displacement and ensure equitable development. KMOJ, the People Station, plays a crucial role in raising awareness about these challenges, fostering discussions and advocating for solutions that address the concerns of all community members while acting in the public interest.
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1: It's time for the community's choice to let you know about some of the upcoming events in the community. I'm Kimmy O'Haley. It's a Juneteenth celebration on Friday, June 19th, 12 to 5 p.m. at Long Lake Park Pavilion, 1500 Old Highway 8 in New Brighton. 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Celebrating the spiritual legacy of Juneteenth, Faith and Freedom, it's featuring Opal Lee, Lisa Fields, Lecrae. This documentary screening and discussion will take place June 19th, 6 to 8 p.m. at the Purpose Church. They're also presenting Outreach Day, Reaching Hearts, Changing Lives. It's a prayer breakfast on June 27th, beginning at 9 a.m. They will also be giving away clothes, household items, and more. Guest speaker will be K.G. Wilson, United in Peace Incorporated, Spokesman, Minnesota. The Purpose Church is located at 3001 Russell Avenue North in Minneapolis. 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TC Band 1019, Shaping the Future Together, Careers, Capital, and Community, a leadership and professional development event that takes place Saturday, June 20th, 9 a.m. at Junior Achievement North, 1745 University Avenue in St. Paul, also virtually on Zoom. 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Family Bible Church is having their church anniversary celebration on June 20th, 3 p.m. It's featuring gospel rap artist K-Drama featuring Terrell X, also Reverend Dr. Timothy McGregor. 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Urban Touch Barbershop and me, Kimmy O'Haley, is presenting a gospel comedy night, Laugh and Be Blessed, on Saturday, June 27th, 5 to 7 p.m. at Sabathany Community Center, 310 East 38th Street in South Minneapolis. It's featuring hometown talent, Pierre Douglas and Juice Sutton, and special guests, Shed G and Trina Jeffries, a.k.a. Sister Cantaloupe. This is free and open to the public. They're also presenting the second annual community car show, Kill the Violence, on Sunday, July 5th, 11 a.m. to 5 p.m. at Sabathany Community Center parking lot, 310 East 38th Street in South Minneapolis. There will be food trucks, live DJs, vendors, free kids haircuts, and more. If you have a vehicle or are a vendor and would like to participate, 612-743-8686 or 612-418-7179. Pillsbury United Communities has free fresh produce every first and third Wednesday of the month, 2:30 to 4:30 p.m. at 1701 Oak Park Avenue North in Minneapolis. 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For more information, 612-377-0594. I'm Kimmy O'Haley, and may the Lord God bless you real good.
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1: KMOJ wants to remind you of the importance of obeying traffic signals and signs. It's not just a legal requirement, it's a matter of safety. Stop signs and yield signs are there for a reason. They ensure that everyone has a fair chance to navigate intersections safely. Don't rush through yellow lights or ignore traffic signals. It only takes a split second for a life-altering accident to occur. Respect the rules of the road. Obeying traffic signals and signs is a small action that can make a big difference in preventing accidents. Let's work together to create a safer driving environment. Remember, following traffic signals and signs saves lives.
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I ain't seen shorty in a minute. 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
0: Freddie and Chantel in the morning, 6 till 10 on The Ice, Minnesota's coldest music.